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2: Northwest Georgia weather. Keep the potential for a widely scattered shower or thunderstorm overnight. Otherwise, just a few clouds, a low of 72. There could be a few pop-up storms on Tuesday after 5 p.m. Otherwise, sunny skies, 91 degrees the high, heat index levels to 100. Wednesday, same thing, maybe a pop-up storm, lots of July heat, highs in the low 90s, heat index levels more elevated, maybe up to 100. I'm meteorologist Mark Thibodeau from the Weather Channel.

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6: Northwest Georgia weather.
7: Plenty of hot and humid the rest of the week, and while we could have a few pop-up storms, it's not overly likely. A widely scattered shower or thunderstorm overnight, to low dropping down to 72. There could be a pop-up storm or two on Tuesday, otherwise mostly sunny. 91 the high, heat index levels could approach 100. Wednesday, maybe a pop-up storm, otherwise lots of sunshine, lows in the low 70s, highs up in the low 90s. I'm meteorologist Mark Thibodeau from the Weather Channel.

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3: Northwest Georgia weather.
7: See the potential for a widely scattered shower or thunderstorm overnight, otherwise just a few clouds, a low of 72. There could be a few pop-up storms on Tuesday after 5 p.m. Otherwise, sunny skies, 91 degrees the high, heat index levels to 100. Wednesday, same thing, maybe a pop-up storm, lots of July heat, highs in the low 90s, heat index levels more elevated, maybe up to 100. I'm meteorologist Mark Thibodeau from the Weather Channel.

darling, when we go out downtown, your lipstick stained every coffee cup that I got in this house. The way you say I love you too's like rain on an old tin roof.

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4: Plenty of hot and humid the rest of the week, and while we could have a few pop-up storms, it's not overly likely. A widely scattered shower or thunderstorm overnight, a low dropping down to 72. There could be a pop-up storm or two on Tuesday, otherwise mostly sunny. 91 the high, heat index levels could approach 100. Wednesday, maybe a pop-up storm, otherwise lots of sunshine, lows in the low 70s, highs up in the low 90s. I'm meteorologist Mark Thibodeau from the Weather Channel.

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2: Northwest Georgia weather.
3: To the potential for a widely scattered shower or thunderstorm overnight, otherwise just a few clouds, a low of 72. There could be a few pop-up storms on Tuesday after 5 p.m., otherwise sunny skies, 91 degrees the high, heat index levels to 100. Wednesday, same thing, maybe a pop-up storm, lots of July heat, highs in the low 90s, heat index levels more elevated, maybe up to 100. I'm meteorologist Mark Thibodeau from the Weather Channel.

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8: Northwest Georgia weather.
9: Plenty of hot and humid the rest of the week, and while we could have a few pop-up storms, it's not overly likely. A widely scattered shower or thunderstorm overnight, a low dropping down to 72. There could be a pop-up storm or two on Tuesday, otherwise mostly sunny. 91 the high, heat index levels could approach 100. Wednesday, maybe a pop-up storm, otherwise lots of sunshine, lows in the low 70s, highs up in the low 90s. I'm meteorologist Mark Thibodeau from the Weather Channel.
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6: Northwest Georgia weather.
7: The potential for a widely scattered shower or thunderstorm overnight, otherwise just a few clouds, a low of 72. There could be a few pop-up storms on Tuesday after 5 p.m. Otherwise, sunny skies, 91 degrees the high, heat index levels to 100. Wednesday, same thing, maybe a pop-up storm, lots of July heat, highs in the low 90s, heat index levels more elevated, maybe up to 100. I'm meteorologist Mark Thibodeau from the

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8: Northwest Georgia weather.
9: Plenty of hot and humid the rest of the week, and while we put up a few pop-up storms, it's not overly likely. A widely scattered shower or thunderstorm overnight, a low dropping down to 72. There could be a pop-up storm or two on Tuesday, otherwise mostly sunny. 91 the high, heat index levels could approach 100. Wednesday, maybe a pop-up storm, otherwise lots of sunshine, lows in the low 70s, highs up in the low 90s. I'm meteorologist Mark Thibodeau from the Weather Channel.

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4: Northwest Georgia.
5: To the potential for a widely scattered shower or thunderstorm overnight, otherwise just a few clouds, a low of 72. There could be a few pop-up storms on Tuesday after 5 p.m., otherwise sunny skies, 91 degrees the high, heat index levels to 100. Wednesday, same thing, maybe a pop-up storm, lots of July heat, highs in the low 90s, heat index levels more elevated, maybe up to 100. I'm meteorologist Mark Thibodeau from the Weather Channel.

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7: Plenty of hot and humid the rest of the week, and while we put up a few pop-up storms, it's not overly likely. A widely scattered shower or thunderstorm overnight, low dropping down to 72. There could be a pop-up storm or two on Tuesday, otherwise mostly sunny. 91 the high, heat index levels could approach 100. Wednesday, maybe a pop-up storm, otherwise lots of sunshine, lows in the low 70s, highs up in the low 90s. I'm meteorologist Mark Thibodeau from the Weather Channel.

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5: Northwest Georgia weather.
6: The potential for a widely scattered shower or thunderstorm overnight. Otherwise, just a few clouds, a low of 72. There could be a few pop-up storms on Tuesday after 5 p.m. Otherwise, sunny skies, 91 degrees the high, heat index levels to 100. Wednesday, same thing, maybe a pop-up storm, lots of July heat, highs in the low 90s, heat index levels more elevated, maybe up to 100. I'm meteorologist Mark Thibodeau from the Weather Channel.

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8: Northwest Georgia weather.
9: Plenty of hot and humid the rest of the week, and while we could have a few pop-up storms, it's not overly likely. A widely scattered shower or thunderstorm overnight, a low dropping down to 72. There could be a pop-up storm or two on Tuesday, otherwise mostly sunny. 91 the high, heat index levels could approach 100. Wednesday, maybe a pop-up storm, otherwise lots of sunshine, lows in the low 70s, highs up in the low 90s. I'm meteorologist Mark Thibodeau from the Weather Channel.

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7: The potential for a widely scattered shower or thunderstorm overnight, otherwise just a few clouds, a low of 72. There could be a few pop-up storms on Tuesday after 5 p.m., otherwise sunny skies, 91 degrees the high, heat index levels to 100. Wednesday, same thing, maybe a pop-up storm, lots of July heat, highs in the low 90s, heat index levels more elevated, maybe up to 100. I'm Meteorologist Mark Thibodeau from the Weather Channel.

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6: Plenty of hot and humid the rest of the week, and while we could have a few pop-up storms, it's not overly likely. A widely scattered shower or thunderstorm overnight, a low dropping down to 72. There could be a pop-up storm or two on Tuesday, otherwise mostly sunny. 91 the high, heat index levels could approach 100. Wednesday, maybe a pop-up storm, otherwise lots of sunshine, lows in the low 70s, highs up in the low 90s. I'm meteorologist Mark Thibodeau from the Weather Channel.

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3: Northwest Georgia.
4: The potential for a widely scattered shower or thunderstorm overnight, otherwise just a few clouds, a low of 72. There could be a few pop-up storms on Tuesday after 5 p.m., otherwise sunny skies, 91 degrees the high, heat index levels to 100. Wednesday, same thing, maybe a pop-up storm, lots of July heat, highs in the low 90s, heat index levels more elevated, maybe up to 100. I'm meteorologist Mark Thibodeau from the Weather Channel.

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4: Plenty of hot and humid the rest of the week, and while we could have a few pop-up storms, it's not overly likely. A widely scattered shower or thunderstorm overnight, a low dropping down to 72. There could be a pop-up storm or two on Tuesday, otherwise mostly sunny. 91 the high, heat index levels could approach 100. Wednesday, maybe a pop-up storm, otherwise lots of sunshine, lows in the low 70s, highs up in the low 90s. I'm meteorologist Mark Thibodeau from the Weather Channel.

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5: Northwest Georgia weather.
6: See the potential for a widely scattered shower or thunderstorm overnight, otherwise just a few clouds, a low of 72. There could be a few pop-up storms on Tuesday after 5 p.m., otherwise sunny skies, 91 degrees the high, heat index levels to 100. Wednesday, same thing, maybe a pop-up storm, lots of July heat, highs in the low 90s, heat index levels more elevated, maybe up to 100. I'm meteorologist Mark Thibodeau from the Weather Channel.

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6: Northwest Georgia weather.
7: Plenty of hot and humid the rest of the week, and while we put up a few pop-up storms, it's not overly likely. A widely scattered shower or thunderstorm overnight, a low dropping down to 72. There could be a pop-up storm or two on Tuesday, otherwise mostly sunny. 91 the high, heat index levels could approach 100. Wednesday, maybe a pop-up storm, otherwise lots of sunshine, lows in the low 70s, highs up in the low 90s. I'm meteorologist Mark Thibodeau from the Weather Channel.

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6: Northwest Georgia weather.
7: Clouds kind of lingering around in some spots this morning. Most of the showers now dissipating and moving north into Tennessee. As clouds are mixed with sunshine as we go through this morning and this afternoon. A little hot, a humid one. Low 90s will feel close to 100. Tonight, some clouds. Lows will be in the low 70s. Isolated afternoon showers and thunderstorms tomorrow. Otherwise, sun and clouds, low 90s, heat index 100. From the Weather Channel, I'm Ray Stajic.

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5: Not a bunch of change here. Next couple of days, today and tomorrow, pretty similar. The clouds around this morning and sunshine during the afternoon today. 92 with a heat index close to 100 as the humidity's sticking around. Tonight, a few clouds and mild 72. Tomorrow, low 90s once again, mid to late afternoon and evening thunderstorms. Heat index 100. For the Weather Channel, I'm meteorologist Ray Stajan.
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4: What is that?
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7: Huh? What?
4: Wake up! 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
11: Good morning, dinguses.
4: Some days don't you want to just wake up and say...
12: All right, ladies, buckle up, buckle up.
13: It's hoop time.
14: All right, here we go. Yeah. It's the 7th of July now.
15: Yeah.
14: So hopefully your ears have stopped ringing.
15: We're getting into it.
14: Yeah. You know,
16: it was. I slept the other night. I forgot to tell you about that. I slept so dang good during the fireworks. I have no
15: Did
16: idea
15: you really?
16: Why. I have no idea why. I woke up the next day. I was like, man, I haven't slept that well. And I don't know how long.
14: You were in the Villages, weren't you?
16: The first night I was, for July 3rd. But July 4th, we came back home. And there, you know, we had the street fireworks, people down the street.
14: Oh, yeah.
16: Left and right. And it sounded like Beirut. Yeah. And I don't know what it was. I think I just tuned it out. It was really great. It was awesome.
15: Do your cats not like that?
16: They stayed inside, but they don't freak out or anything. I think they're used to it. I don't know. Why they would be used to it, I don't know.
14: Well, you know, you had two cats together. They're like, hey, man. It sounds like they're shooting at each other out there. And right. The other one's like, well, good. Let them kill each other off, and then we'll have all
15: this
14: stuff.
15: Fewer people for us to kill.
14: Yeah.
15: Right.
14: Save us a little bit of trouble.
15: Yep.
14: So we're glad you're here today. Welcome back. We are Broadway and Friends. I'm Broadway.
15: I'm T. Wall.
16: And I am Mitch Pancake English.
14: And as always, we want to make you smarter when you leave our show than you were when you showed up. So we got some stuff to teach you. We're going to get right to it right now. T. Wall, what do you got, buddy?
15: The fastest insect on Earth is the Australian tiger beetle. Now, it only runs at 5.6 miles an hour, but because of its size, that 5.6 miles an hour for its size is incredibly, incredibly fast. You see what I'm saying?
16: Sure, yeah. Per cap.
15: It's so fast that its nervous system can't process visual information in real time. I mean,
14: wow.
15: That's how fast it's moving. I mean, it might not seem very fast to us, but for its size, 5.6 miles an hour is lightning quick. It's like the super speeder of the insect world, pretty much is what it is.
14: So it's the pancake beetle.
15: It's the pancake beetle.
14: Cool.
16: I love it. Well, I'm in the animal world for mine as well. Have you ever woke up in the morning? It's like, you know, how can I get an alligator turned on? Have you ever woke up wondering
14: that? You know, I can't say that I have, Pancake.
16: All it takes is a tuba and the ability to play a low B flat. And basically what that does is it creates a resonance that perfectly mimics the deep territorial bellows that male alligators use to establish dominance as well as attract mates. And it gets basically, it's the brown chicken, brown cow of the alligator world.
15: Of the alligator, yeah. Wow.
14: It's a note that says, how you doing?
15: Yeah.
14: How you doing?
16: There you
14: how about
16: go.
14: This? There are as many as 800 languages that are spoken in New York City. And nowhere in the world are more languages spoken than the neighborhood of Queens in New York.
15: Well, 650 are gibberish. You know, I mean, right? You see what I'm saying?
14: I mean, I didn't know there were 800 languages on the planet.
15: There's only 200 and something countries in the world.
14: I mean, you got something.
15: How we have 800 languages?
14: You got people speaking pig Latin. You got people speaking, you know, meth head. I mean, it's all
16: Southern pig Latin. And,
14: and Klingon. I mean, it's just Klingon, a little bit of everything there, you know? New York's a weird place, isn't it?
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1: Somebody way smarter than me once made the statement that when somebody tells you who they are, listen.
2: Right, telling you who they are, right?
1: Yeah. So if somebody tells you that they have an issue with something, you should probably listen, especially if you own a company and you just hired somebody and this somebody noticed that anytime it's one of his coworkers' birthdays, y'all throw a little wing ding for him in the coffee room.
3: A lot of companies do that.
1: Yeah.
2: Absolutely. It's well, a this, way of, like, morale.
1: Sure. I mean, who doesn't love a birthday party?
2: You might not even partake
1: in the cake, but you at least go in there and slap people on the back and tell them happy birthday and all, because it's fun, right?
3: Yeah.
1: Not for this dude. He went to his employer and he said, listen, I appreciate what you do. I don't like birthday parties. I don't want one when my birthday rolls around. I know I'm new here, and I've just noticed that everybody gets a little party. Mm-hmm. I don't want a party. It gives me anxiety.
3: Oh, okay.
1: I don't like being the center of attention. It causes me to have panic attacks.
3: Oh, he's got a good reason.
1: Please don't throw me a birthday party.
3: I'm telling you right now, ahead of time.
1: Guess what they did?
3: Why would they do that now? Why would you do that?
1: I guarantee you they won't do it again.
3: Yeah.
1: They threw my man a birthday party in the break room.
3: Yeah.
1: This happened last August. He walks in. Everybody's like, hey, man, happy birthday. Go on in. It's lunchtime. We're going to spend our lunchtime in here talking about you the whole time.
3: Right.
1: It's your birthday.
3: Blow out the candles.
1: You're going to be the center of attention.
3: Right. Yeah, here's your hat.
1: At which point, he turned around, walked out of the room, walked out of the building, and spent the entire lunch hour sitting in his car sweating.
3: Oh.
1: My man is not happy.
3: He was not kidding when he
1: said
3: that. Yeah.
1: And the next day, they called him into a meeting, and he said that he was confronted and criticized by the office manager about his reaction to the birthday party. You, sir, are an ingrate.
3: Yeah.
1: All your coworkers got together and how dare you walk out of here and leave us? No, there ain't nobody here to blow the candles out on your cake.
4: We got Fudgy the Whale cake here for you, and it melted.
3: Yeah, it just totally did.
1: Now, this meeting apparently got so loud, and again, he was the center of attention.
3: Right.
1: It caused him to have panic attack number two.
3: Back to the car. Yeah.
1: Back to the car he goes. And then they said, you know what? While you're in your car, just go home. Just, you know what?
3: Take the day off.
1: Go home, chill out, whatever you need to do. Then they called him and told him he was fired.
3: Oh, here we go.
1: And he was being fired because of, quote unquote, events of the previous week. That's when he called his lawyer.
3: Uh-oh.
1: Yeah.
3: Oh.
1: He won $450,000 in damages, $300,000 for the emotional distress, and $150,000 for the wages that he lost for losing the job.
2: So much for all the attention on him in a courtroom.
1: Oh, yeah. He hates being the center of attention.
2: Yes. Yeah. But if there's money involved, I get it.
1: For $450,000, I'll be the center of attention naked.
3: Happy birthday to me.
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5: Fox News, I'm Sue Guzman. President Trump will be arriving in Turkey soon for a two-day NATO summit beginning today.
6: What the president does want is more support from NATO members in the fight to denuclearize Iran. That's on top of the continued demand that European allies increase defense spending.
5: Fox's Alexandria Hoff, the president, has criticized allies for not paying their fair share of defense funding. Explosions rocking Damascus today as France's president met with his Syrian counterpart. Spokesman for French President Emmanuel Macron says he is safe. Wildfires continuing to rage across southern Colorado. The Aspen Acres fire consuming more than 91,000 acres. Pueblo County Sheriff David Lucero.
7: To date, we have learned that 185 homes and four commercial businesses have been lost. We are in the process of contacting those property owners as to the status of their property.
5: America's listening to Fox News.
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11: Northwest Georgia weather.
10: clouds kind of lingering around in some spots this morning. Most of the showers now dissipating and moving north into Tennessee. Those clouds are mixed with sunshine as we go through this morning and this afternoon. Another hot, humid one. Low 90s will feel close to 100. Tonight, some clouds. Lows will be in the low 70s. Isolated afternoon showers and thunderstorms tomorrow. Otherwise, sun and clouds, low 90s, heat index 100. From the Weather Channel, I'm Ray Stager.

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2: Hey, I'm John Morgan, and it's time for Music City Meg with Broadway and Friends.
0: Did you guys see this?
3: Yeah.
0: Yep. I love it.
4: What else you got?
0: Yep, all right. Next story, what else you got? Yep, all right. Let's see. Let's pull this one up. All right. John Party and his wife Summer are getting divorced. Did you guys see this?
4: I did see that.
3: That's too bad.
0: Got married back in 2020. They met in 2017. They've got two daughters. And they just said, I mean, so far, and it was Summer that filed. Which, you know what happens when a female files for divorce, y'all. I'm just going to say something else is going on, because usually it's the man that files for divorce unless he's been cheating or dogging around. And I'm not saying that that's what
5: the man that files for divorce.
3: What?
0: There are reasons a woman files for divorce, okay? I'm just saying.
5: I don't need no man.
0: I don't need no man. But it just said, you know, after much thought, we have made the difficult decision to end our marriage. Our daughters will always remain our highest priority, and we are committed to moving forward with love and respect as co-parents. PR wrote that for her right there. That is, those are not the words that she chose, guaranteed. I mean,
5: oh, no doubt.
0: I'm just saying it
4: those
0: out loud.
4: Those are the exact
0: and y'all
4: same
0: know,
4: words
0: she's,
4: that he
0: yep.
4: posted on his social media.
5: Yeah.
0: Exactly.
4: Yeah.
0: Exactly. I mean, joint statement, right? But, you know, she's from the Carolinas, hairdresser, so on and so forth. But they don't really say why. They just said that they've made the decision to uncouple, I guess. But some sad news for Summer. Like, this news broke, and at the same time this news broke, she found out that her dad has cancer.
4: Oh, wow.
0: Within, a week. And it's, multiple myeloma. And if you guys... My stepfather
3: my
0: passed away
3: that.
0: From that. Yeah, and it's
3: that,
0: not
3: yes.
0: a good one. It's a very painful cancer. So, so that's new news coming out over the weekend. And a lot of fans are a little concerned about Ronnie Dunn. You know, Brooks and Dunn out on the road helping support Morgan Wallen, doing some shows on their own as well. But Ronnie Dunn posted this over the weekend on his Instagram page, and this is what has fans all in an uproar.
6: I don't feel too good tonight. I went to Vanderbilt yesterday. I struggled a little bit last week. Thought I'd maybe injure my vocal cords. They said I didn't, but I've got a touch of bronchitis. So they said hydrate, and I've been drinking stuff all day, and I'm pretty sure I'm going to pee my pants on stage. I don't want to pee 60,000 people. Hey, I'll do it, but I don't want to.
4: Man's got bronchitis. I've had bronchitis. It sucks. I totally
0: it
4: get that.
0: It does suck.
4: Yeah.
0: But I love the fact that he's afraid that he's going to pee his pants on stage because he's been overhydrating. Now, when it comes to Brooks and Dunn, what does overhydrating look like? Is it water? Is it tequila? Is it, I mean, either way. I didn't realize this, though. Kix Brooks is 71, and Ronnie just turned 73 years old last month.
4: Yep.
0: I never would have guessed that.
4: Still has the best male voice anywhere near
3: smooth,
4: Nashville,
3: man.
4: Tennessee.
3: Oh, good. He's smooth, isn't he?
0: Yeah, right? Yeah, that was that whole audio right there was just before the Clemson show in South Carolina. Not this past weekend, but the weekend before. So apparently he's on the mend, but fans were a little concerned. You have to go to his page and watch the entire video because I just edited together what he had to say. They put in all these funny memes and stuff like that. You know, like the woman, hey, nobody got no time for that. Yeah, you know, when they mentioned he was sick and stuff.
4: It's a great video.
3: They should bill themselves as Brooks and Depends.
7: Brooks had done it again.
3: Yeah. Oops, I done it again.
4: All right, we'll get more out of Nashville in an hour. Come on back.
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1: Okay, I'm going to go ahead and preface this by letting you know we've talked about this on the show before.
2: Mm-hmm.
1: It's been a couple of years, and the reason I'm bringing it back up is because it showed up in our Facebook memories the other day.
2: Oh, okay.
1: And it made me laugh hysterically, and I was like, you know what? We got to talk about this again.
2: Okay.
1: And we may talk about this every year on this date if it just keeps showing up because, dang it, this guy, I want to meet this man.
2: Mm-hmm.
1: Here's what happened. Lexington, Kentucky, there was a couple out driving around in a Geo Tracker. And they lost control of the Geo Tracker and hit a utility pole, which snapped half in two, which doesn't speak well of the strength and integrity of the utility poles in Kentucky.
2: You think
1: that
2: you could
1: Geo Tracker
2: could
1: knock it down. Mm. But it fell down, and when it landed, it landed, as luck would have it, on top of a beehive in the ground, like the Yellow Jackets or something.
2: Yeah, right.
1: And they weren't happy with the situation. And they all came out to see who it was that caused the disturbance.
2: Right.
1: And they were like, well, I ain't stinging that light pole. That's not going to do me any good. Oh, look, there's people in that car right
2: there. Yeah, let's get them.
1: And they promptly attacked the people that had just been in the accident.
3: All right.
1: Now, when something like that happens in a town like Lexington, Kentucky, they're sending a news crew out.
2: Sure they are.
1: And on behalf of our friends at WKYT-TV, they sent a reporter to the scene, and this guy could not stop himself from trying to be cute about this story.
4: New tonight, Garrett Weimer talks to someone who lives in that area who saw it all happen.
5: Neighbors along Patton Spur Road are still, well, buzzing about what happened.
3: Oh, dear God.
1: See, right? Exactly.
2: Yeah.
1: Now, listen, if you're new to the TV news business, and Mitch is very familiar.
3: Yeah.
1: Mitch has been doing TV for years. You know, that was a rookie mistake right there.
3: Right, absolutely. That's cheesy.
1: Sure, it's just no need to do it, especially when you have the greatest eyewitness in the history of eyewitnesses standing by ready to speak his piece. His name is Gary Lee Anderson, and that guy didn't have to fluff this story with weak puns when Gary Lee was standing by to tell us what went down.
6: Well, I just had got done feeding my chickens, watering them and stuff, and I walked back to my house there to get my phone so I could play a video game on it. And all of a sudden, I heard a big boom. I looked back out my door, and an electric pole fell in the line. Was falling and the Geo Tracker's sideways into the fence.
1: Now listen, I'm Southern, all right, and I know I have an accent, but I have never said the word house. I was heading into my house.
3: Three syllable words
1: in the word house. And now you see what I'm talking about. We didn't need the cheesy pun when we got Gary Lee.
3: No,
1: now I know what you're thinking. You're probably thinking this can't possibly get any better, right? No, you're absolutely wrong, because we haven't heard from the sheriff yet, but we about to.
7: Well, he didn't know it, but he found out that there was a hive of bees that was located there, and he disturbed them.
1: And then what happened, Gary Lee?
6: And there's a guy come out screaming and squalling and running around about like a chicken with head cut off.
1: Now we go back to our on-the-scene reporter for details on what happened next.
5: Anderson then says they ran up the road, grabbed a hose outside his home, and started trying to spray off the bees.
6: I told him they need to get out of that water, but say I didn't know he was getting ate up by bees. I thought he was just high.
2: He was high. He was getting ate up by the bees. He was high.
1: What about the other passengers, Gary?
6: That girl in that little bikini, she had a little red dot thought over her.
2: What? I need subtitles for that one.
3: A red dot?
1: That girl in that little bikini had little red dots all over her.
2: Oh, of course she did.
1: Don't worry, I'm here to translate for
3: thank you. Thank you.
1: She got stung a lot, T. That's what he meant to say. Yeah.
2: I speak Southern. I don't speak Southern.
3: Hey, I'm from Kentucky, and I had no idea what he said. I didn't have a red dot. I heard red dot. That's it.
1: Now, Gary was right. They were high, by the way, and everybody got charged for being high while they were out driving in their Geo Tracker. But the greatest part of this, and there's so many great things about this story, but the best part of it to me is when Gary Lee Anderson gave us the best example of a Southern apology that I've ever heard.
6: Say, I didn't know he was getting eat up by bees. I thought he was just high.
1: That's my bad, man. I didn't know you was getting eat up by bees. I thought she was high when I shot at you.
6: I didn't know he was high, man.
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8: Good morning in the News Center. I'm David Crowder. Georgia drivers continue to get relief at the pump as the state average gas price declines following the Independence Day holiday. Monday's state average of $3.83 is 5 cents lower than last week. Local averages were $3.50 in Floyd County, $3.49 in Gordon and Chattooga counties, $3.48 in Polk County, and $3.39 in Bartow County. A Rome man is accused of fleeing from law enforcement. According to the arrest warrants, 55-year-old Timothy James Thomas fled from a traffic stop reaching speeds of 70 in a 35-mile-per-hour zone on Friday in the area of Dean Avenue. He nearly sideswiped a truck on East 19th Street and ran a stop sign before driving his vehicle into a ditch on Hull Avenue. Thomas is also facing charges in an incident on July 1st in which he grabbed a woman's buttocks. That incident, which occurred in the parking lot of Thomas's residence on Collier Springs Road, was observed by a witness. More news online at WRGANews.com. In the News Center, I'm David Crowder.
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8: Not a bunch of change here. Next couple of days, today and tomorrow, pretty similar. Clouds around this morning and sunshine during the afternoon today. 92 with a heat index close to 100 as the humidity's sticking around. Tonight, a few clouds and mild 72. Tomorrow, low 90s once again, mid to late afternoon and evening thunderstorms. Heat index 100. From the Weather Channel, I'm meteorologist Ray Stajan.
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1: I was perusing through the headlines looking for the stories of people that did dumb stuff on the 4th of July and either wounded themselves or someone else, and there's no shortage. Absolutely no shortage of it. I saw there was somewhere out in California where somebody knocked the thing over, like the platform that the fireworks were on, and the fireworks were all shooting out amongst the crowd and whatnot. A Delta airline flight got hit by a mortar.
2: Oh, I heard that. Got hit by a firework.
1: Yeah, just stuff, just one after the other, after the other, after the other. And then a couple happened that I thought we should talk about, because one of these happened to a friend of mine, someone that I know and have known for a really long time. And my boy was just standing on the beach in Panama City, wasn't hurting nobody, was just standing there watching other people's fireworks when it happened.
2: No kidding.
1: Yeah, there was a family not too far away from them on the beach that was shooting some fireworks, and they had one of those big mortar tube thingies, right?
2: Oh, yeah.
1: Yeah. Well, here's the thing about setting up those things on the beach. Sand is a little shifty.
2: Mm-hmm.
1: You know what I'm saying?
3: Yeah, it was cleats.
1: And it fell over. And
2: yeah, because once it goes off a couple of times, it's vibrating.
1: Yes.
2: You see what I'm saying? And
1: yeah.
2: So, yeah, right.
1: And it fell over, and it began firing mortar rounds at my friend and his family. And it took all three of them out. There were three of them there. It was him and his wife and their son. Took them all out. The boy got hit in the knee, knocked him down. And then my friend, well, he took a mortar round.
2: Yeah.
1: Well, he shouldn't have took a mortar round there.
2: Right to the black cats.
1: Yes, right. Yeah. Directly to the black cats. And the moment
3: that he needed some lady fingers.
1: And the moment that it hit him, it blew up. Like, you know, all the other fireworks came out of the mortar round. He's got second degree burns on his abdomen. He has second degree burns on both of his legs, and he has second degree burns. The black cats are singed. And of course the couple that was there that was shooting the fireworks immediately took off running when they realized what they had done.
2: Oh, no way.
1: Leaving their 11 and 12 year old children standing there going, we didn't do nothing.
2: Wow.
1: There was some discussion about whether or not they were legal. You know what I'm saying?
2: Like
1: perhaps they had gotten here to shoot fireworks in a way that, you know. You know what I'm saying? They jumped the fence. You know what I'm saying?
2: Yeah.
3: The people might be illegal?
1: Yeah. The fireworks, the people.
2: Oh,
1: yeah.
2: Wow.
1: No, the fireworks were fine. The people shooting the fireworks were illegal. But I got to draw a picture for y'all.
2: I wasn't getting that.
3: I picked up on it late. I wonder if that's why, you know, there's things where you light it. And so what they're called punks.
1: Yes.
2: Right? Yeah, that's what you use to light stuff with.
3: And that's also apparently who lights them on the beach and takes off running.
1: You know, that's a good question, Pancake. I've never known why we call those things
3: punks. Why do we
1: punks?
3: Call them punks?
1: I don't know why they call them punks. It's very weird. And then the other one that happened, I didn't know these guys, but this also happened in Florida on the beach. A couple of fellas that built themselves a little bonfire there on the beach,
2: here we
1: which
2: go.
1: You're
2: bonfire
1: not supposed to
2: fireworks,
1: do.
2: Yeah.
1: And I guess the fire wasn't going fast enough or high enough or whatever it was. So dude number one gets a can of lighter fluid and squirts it directly into the fire.
2: Yeah.
1: Well, he pushed on it a little too hard and it went all the way through the fire.
2: Oh, no.
1: And hit his friend on the leg and immediately set his friend's pants on fire. And then dude number one that squirted the lighter fluid ran around to the other side to render some aid to his friend who was currently on fire. And for some reason thought it would be a good idea to stomp the fire out.

0: 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Yeah. It's just no way to.
1: It's hard to get ointment on that.
0: It's no good, man. It's no good.
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1: So one of the things that Daphne and I love to do together and always have for our entire marriage is watch medical dramas. I don't know why, but it's kind of our thing. We watched ER back in the day. You know, we've watched them all. We've watched Chicago Med. We've watched Code Black. We watched The Resident. Everything but Grey's Anatomy. I can't get into Grey's Anatomy. I got a thing about Grey's Anatomy because I always felt like it was a ripoff of ER.
2: Okay.
1: And so I never watched it. And then, you know, now they're in like their 85th season, so it's too far. I can't even try to catch up with what's been going on there. But you always notice if you ever watch a medical drama, especially with the surgeons, when they go into the surgery, what is the first thing you always see them do? They tell somebody to turn on the music. And sometimes that, you know, the cool doctors are listening to the cool music, and the and the sophisticated doctors are listening to the classical music.
2: Right.
1: But and I used to wonder if they did that in real life, but I've had a couple of surgeries and they do. I mean, I remember when I went in back in the day when I had cancer and I had to go in and have that surgery, they were playing music that day. And then when my appendix ruptured, when I went in for that surgery, they were kind enough to turn on the radio station that I was working at the time so that I could hear the people that were working the show absolutely mutilate everything we normally do because I wasn't there to steer.
2: Right.
1: And so that was nice as I counted backwards from 100. So that was really cool. But it's interesting. You wonder why they do that. Well, here's the deal. We got information now where they went out and they talked to a bunch of surgeons, and the surgeons are all saying this. They play music in the OR because it almost doubles their speed at doing certain things, and it also helps them stay precise.
2: No kidding.
1: Because it helps them focus. I guess because it cuts out extemporaneous distractions and whatnot, kind of get focused. And I can see that because, I mean, Lord knows I'm not doing brain surgery, but like even sometimes when I'm in here getting stuff ready for the show and stuff, I keep music playing all the time.
2: I like music in the background.
1: Yeah, I got to have something going. It just kind of helps my brain focus because I got ADHD. And I, you know, if I hear a bird chirp, I'll wander around in the yard for 20 minutes.
2: Right.
1: And so I got to keep something going. But they say that the music happens in around 2/3 of every operation. And that's a lot.
3: It is.
2: Yeah.
1: And there's a guy named I can't say his name. His last name, Yang. Dr. Yang. He's from the Heidelberg University in Germany, and he says both hard rock and soft rock improve surgeons' performance, but if they're playing hard rock, they need it louder.
2: Oh, okay.
1: The volume has to be turned up louder for the hard rock to take an effect.
2: Really?
1: Now, you may be interested to know, and this is true stuff here, the song that made surgeons perform the fastest and the most accurate is this. I'm on a highway to hell. What? I'm on a highway to hell. I didn't say it. They did.
3: That's the last thing I want to hear right before I'm about to go under and possibly die.
1: That's what I was thinking. I'm like, song about cut that line straight, Doc.
2: Yeah.
1: Or, you know, take off the right leg, Doc. You know, just, I'm not sure highway to hell is the point.
2: Maybe if your surgery is to get you changed from AC to DC. maybe that's, I don't know. I'm just wondering out loud.
1: What is wrong with you,
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5: 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I'm John Thayer. The Atlanta Braves fell yesterday in 10 innings as they lost the Mets 7-6. The two teams combined for 24 hits in the ballgame. Braves with the loss are 52-37. The Braves are back in action tonight in Pittsburgh as they take on the Pirates. Hurston Waldrep will start for the Atlanta Braves. In the NBA Summer League yesterday, the Atlanta Hawks winners over the Thunder in Utah 82-77. The teams will now head to Las Vegas with action getting underway tomorrow when the Hawks take on the Spurs in the Thomas and Mack Center. U.S. men's national team was knocked out of the World Cup yesterday. They were routed by Belgium 4-1. 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
10: Northwest Georgia weather.
11: Clouds kind of lingering around in some spots this morning. Most of the showers now dissipating and moving north into Tennessee. Those clouds are mixed with sunshine as we go through this morning and this afternoon. Another hot, humid one. Low 90s will feel close to 100. Tonight, some clouds. Lows will be in the low 70s. Isolated afternoon showers and thunderstorms tomorrow. Otherwise, sun and clouds. Low 90s. Heat index 100. From the Weather Channel, I'm Ray Stajic.
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1: And I've seen some wedding receptions go sideways, but this one, I would have loved to have been at this one. I'm not going to lie. This thing just went completely off the rails. Happened out in Wisconsin. The wedding had already happened. They were at the reception. Everything was going fine. And then somebody looked over at the food line. And one of the groomsmen was standing in the food line. And, you know, if you've ever done a wedding, it's an all-day deal, right?
2: Oh,
1: especially
2: sure.
1: if you're in the wedding, you got all these pictures you got to take, and you know you got to get your suit on and all that kind
3: There's
1: of stuff.
3: A lot
1: and,
3: to it,
1: and you don't always get to, you know, to eat.
2: No,
3: right?
1: You know, and so you get hungry.
3: You're busy. You're standing there getting pictures taken for hours and all.
1: Right, and you get through the wedding, and you're like, "Here's all this food, and I'm hungry. I got to eat something. I don't believe I can make it from this buffet line back to my table. Mm-hmm. So I'm going to have a little bite of something right here."
3: Okay.
1: So somebody looked over, and this particular groomsman was eating meatballs out of the bowl that the meatballs were in, just reaching in there and grabbing them and eating them by hand. Yeah, just standing in the line. And somebody walked up to him and said, "Yo, dude, get a plate.
3: Right.
1: We're at a wedding reception, man. Show a little decorum here." Well, that led to a little bit of an argument.
3: Oh, here we go.
1: And then somebody threw a punch.
3: Now it's on.
1: And then it turned into a full-on barroom brawl right there in the middle of the wedding reception. And then some other dude pulled out a gun and shot two people.
2: Whoa! Whoa!
1: All this because a groomsman wanted a meatball and didn't want to wait till he got back to the table to eat it. Now, here's the best part about this. Let me say this. The two people that got shot are going to be okay. All right? Just so
3: That's
1: you'll know.
3: That's good to know.
1: But the craziness didn't end there. When the guy shot the two people, he suddenly realized, "Oh, I just shot two people in a room full of witnesses. I should probably leave." And right. So he turned and started running out the door, heading for his car. The bride chased him down in the parking lot, tackled him, took away his key fob, so he was unable to leave the premises. And, well, she thought. After that, he got up and he took off on foot. And cops say they're still looking for the dude. But, again, we know who you are, dude. You were invited to the wedding. You probably RSVP'd. There's probably a gift in there with your name on it. You're not going to get far. And listen, while everybody appreciates you defending the honor of the meatballs, seems a little excessive, just sure. to me, but I don't know.
3: And you know the groom was thinking, "I better do what she tells me to do."
2: You know he would. You know he would.
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1: For some reason, y'all, I've been I'm having great success on Facebook Marketplace. You know, we got the boy is getting too big.
2: Yeah.
1: He's now 6'1", almost 6'2". We're size 13.
3: You kidding me?
1: I am not joking you, man.
3: Man,
1: yes.
3: I have not seen him like... in a wow. long time then.
1: He literally, what's so weird is Enzo, when I met him, was a good foot and a half shorter than I am.
3: Oh, yeah,
1: and
3: now he's just a little squirt kid, yeah.
1: I am literally about a foot shorter than
3: That's
1: he is.
3: That's crazy. Man.
1: So one of the things, we had to get him a new bed. Heck, he was too big for this twin size bed. So we got him a new bed. And you know, like your Goodwills and all that, they won't take mattresses.
2: No, they will not.
1: And understandable. I understand that why. But, you know, if
3: they're
1: y'all know...
3: They're anti-bed bug.
1: Yes, places. They are.
3: Yeah.
1: And Eliza will only buy mattresses that are organic and...
3: full of natural grass.
1: Natural and grass and all that stuff.
2: Free-range mattresses.
1: So exactly. They're very expensive mattresses. So I put one up on Facebook, and I'm telling you, that thing sold within a day. I having so much...
3: Now,
1: and what
3: on
1: I'm
3: Facebook,
1: doing,
3: are they... Are, tell me about the process. You put something up on Facebook. Are these people coming to your house to pick it up, or do you meet them at the Piggly Wiggly and give it to them, or what do you do?
1: First off, I'll go to ChatGPT and I say, write me a really funny ad, you know, and that gets some attention, you know. And so they'll write it. It'll write up, put it up there. I got pictures of it. I say, will not deliver at all. I'm not going to deliver anybody because there's a big scam. Because they know if you have gone and driven all the way there, well, now they can say, well, you know, I didn't know it was going to be in this shape. I only offer X amount.
3: Right.
1: And it's
3: and
1: a lot
3: you don't
1: want
3: to take it back home.
1: Right. And they know that. So I'm like, no, I'm not doing it. Anyway, I sold his little motorcycle he had. It's all on his bed. And so I'm having a really, really good look. However, there is a trend now going on in Russia, and I'm not making this up. I did some research on it, where Russian women who have had breast implants and they've had them taken them out, they're selling them online.
3: Oh,
1: so they had the used, yes.
3: Okay.
1: Some say that they've had kids. They say they no longer want them. They changed their minds. But basically, you can get implants here for the original cost.
3: You can
1: right?
3: buy used babushkas.
1: Exactly.
2: Well,
1: yeah.
2: I mean, it's kind of weird, but it's not like they're selling dentures or anything.
1: Right.
2: You know, I
1: because
2: mean,
1: it's not know. Like it's designed just for them, like a denture would be, right? Because
2: I mean, it's, you know. It's a little awkward.
3: It's kind of one size fits all.
1: So,
2: well, not all.
3: Well, not really. Yeah.
1: But they're saying now plastic surgeons are coming out and saying, listen, these things are literally, they're single use medical devices is what they're calling them now, which, okay, single use, I find funny first off. But anyway, they said they might look fine, but there's biological material from the original patient that's on there.
3: Well, sure.
1: And it's not considered
3: right.
1: safe.
3: Yeah.
1: Because
3: yeah,
1: they've been inside some another human.
3: Yeah.
2: You
1: so
2: can't spray
1: I want to know
2: bleach or something. I don't know.
1: I don't.
3: Can you use it for a hacky sack? That would be kind of.
2: I don't
3: right.
2: think.
1: No. I wonder if doctors use them as like paperweights because they have like so many of them, right? I've heard
2: door stops.
1: You know, you're supposed to when you go in. You're supposed to so you feel the size and you get the idea of them. But
3: hey,
1: here's the thing:
3: juggle, yeah, okay,
1: juggle them up. But I'm thinking, as a woman, whether you're in Russia or wherever, where in the world would you think it'd be okay to put in used breast implants?
3: Right.
1: You know what I'm saying? Like, where are you at in your world where you think, okay, well, yeah, I know this has been in somebody else, but hey, they look nice in them. Why not me?
3: The person buying them, whether they take them to their doctor and go.
2: Well, that's what I was thinking. I mean, you know, like walk into the plastic surgeon and go, oh, no, I brought my own.
3: Yeah, exactly. Yeah.
1: This ain't the country club. Yeah. Bringing your own golf club.
3: I don't need to buy new tires. I just need these put on my car. You see what I'm saying? Right?
2: And then you got to go to somebody's house. And listen, I've done this. You go to buy something off Marketplace. You went to the house next door accidentally.
1: Yeah.
2: You're like, hey, I'm here to pick up my breast implants. You're like, somebody, honey, get the cops on the phone.
1: And like I said earlier, it's a set. I can't break them up.
2: Well,
1: man.
2: No,
1: oh, I am. Of course you can.
3: What do you take for one of them?
2: I only need a paperweight.
1: I do need a paperweight. That's all I need.
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4: Fox News, I'm CJ Papa. The Stars and Stripes out at the World Cup, losing their round of 16 game against Belgium in Seattle. One of the few bright spots coming in the first half.
5: Tillman over the rim, scores! Malik Tillman! Lightning!
4: The game on Fox. Too many mistakes allows Belgium to win 4-1. President Trump travels to the NATO summit in Turkey.
5: Security is the watchword of this NATO summit. NATO allies are promising to take on more of the burden of defending Europe. Secretary General Mark Rutte promises that is happening.
4: Fox's Jonathan Savage reporting from Turkey. The British military says the tanker traveling near the coast of Oman in the Strait of Hormuz is struck by a projectile and caught fire. This attack taking place during the extended funeral for the former supreme leader in Tehran, killed at the start of the U.S.-Israel assault on Iran. 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
1: Correct me if I'm wrong, and I probably should throw this to T-Wall, being the keeper of all knowledge around here. Isn't Yellowstone the place where they say, like, there's a giant volcano up under it that could erupt at some point?
2: Yeah.
1: Okay.
2: Yeah, that's...
1: All right. Well, that's what I was thinking, and that's why when I read this, I was like, well, we're going to cancel those plans. Listen, if you've made plans to take the family out to Yellowstone to, you know, get trampled by some bison or whatever you plan on doing on vacation, you need to know that the thing about Yellowstone is it's constantly changing. Like, it moves its own furniture around a lot.
3: You know, Taylor Sheridan has no idea what his next series is going to be about, so I can see that being true.
1: There's a place there called Biscuit Basin. Okay. And scientists say that, you know, they're out there all the time taking measurements and readings and temperatures and seismic reports and all that kind of stuff. And the scientists say they were out there walking around Biscuit Basin, and 2 days later, they went back to Biscuit Basin to get some more readings or whatever. And they said Biscuit Basin had turned into what they described as a churning, boiling pool the size of a small swimming pool.
2: Oh, boy.
1: There was a hydrothermal explosion.
3: Whoa.
1: That sent a bunch of hot water into the nearby river, and then all of a sudden the ground just caved in and turned into a bubbling pit. So it's just bubbling. And I'm assuming it's bubbling with hot water.

0: Mm-hmm. I don't know.
1: Steam, hot water.
0: Yeah. Nobody got hurt in the explosion, so that's a good thing. And apparently this has happened before. They said back in 2024, the same thing happened. And I don't know. Listen, I saw the movie Volcano, and this is how it starts. That's all I'm saying. First the water starts bubbling, and then the tar pit gets hot, and then the next thing you know, L.A.'s gone. And so this is just how I don't know. I think
2: might not
0: I would
2: be
0: just,
2: a bad thing, though.
0: I think I'd go to Disney World. That's what I would do. Just head on down that way, man. It's not. There's no volcanoes in Orlando. None whatsoever.
1: You know how it got its name, because back in the day, somebody went swimming in there and burned their biscuits.
2: Turned into a Yellowstone, that's for sure.
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4: Good morning in the News Center. I'm David Crowder. Authorities have recovered the body of a man who went missing in Lake Allatoona on Sunday. Georgia Department of Natural Resources game wardens working with Bartow County Fire and Rescue located and recovered the body of 28-year-old Fidel Owang of Lilburn early Monday. He was found in approximately 60 feet of water near Glade Marina using boat-mounted sonar. At around 12:49 p.m. on Sunday, Owang exited the back of a ski boat, went underwater, and did not resurface. Search teams responded immediately and continued working through the night with additional personnel and equipment. An inmate at the Floyd County Jail is facing charges. According to jail records, 28-year-old Richard David Whittington of Rome struck a wall-mounted television with a food tray, shattering the screen. He also hit another inmate in the back, causing red marks. Whittington threatened to kill the victim and jail officers. More news online at WRGANews.com. In the News Center, I'm David Crowder.
5: When the clouds roll in and the rain begins to fall,
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15: Northwest Georgia weather.
16: Clouds kind of lingering around in some spots this morning. Most of the showers now dissipating and moving north into Tennessee. These clouds are mixed with sunshine as we go through this morning and this afternoon. A little hot, a humid one. Low 90s will feel close to 100. Tonight, some clouds. Lows will be in the low 70s. Isolated afternoon showers and thunderstorms tomorrow. Otherwise, sun and clouds, low 90s, heat index 100. From the Weather Channel, I'm Ray Stajic.

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1: Let's take our daily trip down to the Sunshine State and see what's going on. Is it the heat, the humidity, the myth? We have no idea, but something's driving these people crazy. Sing along if you know it.
2: What's up, Florida? What's up? What's up, Florida? What's up, Florida? Jump on it. Jump on it. Jump on it.
3: Where are we headed, Mr. Broadway?
1: Longwood, Florida.
4: Oh, no, no, no. He's...
1: You familiar with Longwood?
4: Yeah, that is literally not even a mile and a half, 2 miles away from where I'm sitting right now.
1: Oh, you may know some of these people.
4: Yeah. Here we go.
1: This is interesting. A bride down in Longwood and her caterer have both been arrested for spiking the food served at their February wedding with pot, right down to some weed-laced lasagna that was served to
3: there
1: the guests.
3: There we go.
1: Unbeknownst to everyone at the reception.
3: Yeah, okay, that's not good.
1: After eating the marijuana baked goods at the nuptials, several guests at the bash suddenly felt staggered and stoned and called 911 and said, "Hey, man, time's Taco Bell closed."
3: Yeah.
1: Some people thought they were having heart attacks. Some of them were so overcome by the edibles, they started throwing up and demanded that they be transported to a local hospital.
3: Wow.
1: Now, at the time, Dania Glennie, who is the bride, denied having requested the reefer-based recipes, and cops said the catering crew had already left the premises, so they really didn't have any suspects. Well, several irate people that were attending the party pursued the case a little further, and investigators collected samples of everything from the lasagna and brownies to the chocolate-covered strawberries and the alcoholic pudding shots.
3: Well, dang.
1: Now, after a probe, deputies went back and arrested Dania Glennie and the caterer, Jocelyn Bryant, of Jocelyn's Southern Kitchen, in connection with the incident. Deputies tied the duo to the scheme through interviews with witnesses and other caterers who served items at the bash.
3: Whew.
1: It turns out it was the bride's idea.
3: Okay, then.
1: She thought everyone would be thrilled.
3: Yeah, they will.
1: That they all got high at the reception.
3: Right, that'll be great. Jeez.
1: Like she was giving them a gift.
3: Yeah. Oh, man.
1: So on behalf of the mother of the bride, who couldn't be reached for comment because she was under a dresser saying something about how the dust bunnies had eaten all the meatballs, we once again ask the burning question,
2: what's up, Florida? What's up? What's up, Florida? What's up, Florida? Jump on it. Jump on it. Jump on it.
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1: This may be the greatest thing I've seen in 2026. I absolutely cannot get enough of this story. Howard County, Maryland is where it took place. The cops there in Howard County got a call from a dude that said, "Hey, man, somebody just stole my car." And they were like, "Oh, well, that's terrible, sir. Where are you?" And he was like, "Well, I'm over here on whatever street. I'm right across the street from the Verizon Wireless store. That's where you'll find me. I'm just standing there." And so the cops came, and they get there, and they're like, they parked on the side of the street where the Verizon store was. And when they got out of their car, because the store was closed at the time, you understand, but the front window was broken.
2: Okay.
1: And they were like, "Well, look at that. There's windows broken. There's blood on it. Wonder why the alarm didn't go off." And they were like, "Well, you know what? We're here to talk to this guy who got his car stolen. Let's go across the street and talk to him." Well, they get over there and they start talking to this guy. And one of the officers was like, "Hey, man, how'd you get that blood on your glasses and your hands?
2: Okay.
1: And your shirt?" And he was like, "Oh, yeah, I didn't, you know." And they were like, "Well, you didn't have anything to do with that broken window over the Verizon store, did it?" And he was like, "No, man, I hadn't been anywhere near the Verizon store. That wasn't me." And so they got the manager of the Verizon store on the phone, and they were like, "Listen, we need you to come down here." And they pulled the surveillance video, and guess who they had on the video breaking through the window? Mm-hmm. Yeah. And so instead of being able to file a report about his stolen car, he got arrested right there on the spot. And one of the officers putting him in the car, instead of saying, "Watch your head," he said, "That's some serious karma right there, dude," and shoved him in the car, and off they went. So now he's been charged with burglary and theft and property destruction. And the cops say, "Yeah, we're looking for the guy that stole his car, but I mean, he doesn't need it." So, you know, it's like, I don't know, really, there's not a real rush on this right now because he's not going to need a ride for a while.
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4: 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I'm John Thayer. The Atlanta Braves fell yesterday in 10 innings as they lost the Mets 7-6. The two teams combined for 24 hits in the ballgame. Braves with the loss are 52-37. The Braves are back in action tonight in Pittsburgh as they take on the Pirates. Hurston Waldrop will start for the Atlanta Braves. In the NBA Summer League yesterday, the Atlanta Hawks winners over the Thunder in Utah 82-77. The teams will now head to Las Vegas with action getting underway tomorrow when the Hawks take on the Spurs in the Thomas and Mack Center. U.S. men's national team was knocked out of the World Cup yesterday. They were routed by Belgium 4-1. 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The more natural, better sports drink. 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
11: Not a bunch of change here. Next couple of days, today and tomorrow, pretty similar. Clouds around this morning and sunshine during the afternoon today. 92 with a heat that's close to 100 as the humidity's sticking around. Tonight, a few clouds and mild 72. Tomorrow, low 90s once again, mid to late afternoon and evening thunderstorms. Heat index 100. From the Weather Channel, I'm meteorologist Ray Stajic.

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1: I'm not sure there's anything worse than what happened to this poor guy.
2: Really?
1: He said he was completely freaked out when it happened. He was applying for what he describes as his dream job.
3: Okay.
1: And he was online. Mm-hmm. And if you've ever filled out an application online, which most people have, I mean, you get down to that point where it says attach your resume here.
2: Mm-hmm.
1: Well, you click on that and it says, you know, select a file.
2: Sure.
1: Right? Well, he moved his mouse over and he selected the file. And, well, he clicked on the wrong thing. Okay. He didn't click on his resume. Ah. He sent him something else. And, well, his name's Jacques Paul, and I think it'd be better if he told you what happened next.
4: I was looking, you know, for a job. I found this dream job. So I drafted a beautiful cover letter, updated my resume so it reflected job responsibilities, and I applied. I monumentally screwed up because I attached my SD results, which I just received the same day. I have ADHD, so I tend to multitask a lot, so that's probably where everything just went wrong. Thankfully, all my tests were negative. I never heard back from the company. I'm probably blacklisted somewhere. Probably there is like an HR note being like, do not interact. I decided to share it because I wanted to destigmatize, you know, sexual testing and sexual health. But also I saw that a lot of people were anxious about applying for jobs and, you know, typos in their cover letters. So I figured this is a good story so people feel less anxious over their own mistake.
1: Now, Jacques talks a little fast.
3: Yeah.
1: You might have missed what he said.
3: I did.
1: He attached his STD test results to his resume.
3: Oh. Wow.
1: And for some reason, he never heard back from them. They're like, well, this guy's got all the qualifications we need. And look at that. He's clean as a whistle.
3: Yeah.
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1: This dude has a great attitude, if you ask me. 65 years old, and he was like, I want to go to the World Cup. I want to go watch some soccer being played. So he bought himself some tickets, and heading over to the World Cup, and he never made it to the World Cup.
2: Oh, man.
1: And his family was like, we have not heard from this guy. He left Barcelona, and he was heading to Boston. That was the last they heard from him. I'm on my way to Boston. No further contact. Don't know what happened. They're calling people in Barcelona. They're calling people in Boston and all points in between trying to find this guy. It's like, hey, we've lost our 65-year-old relative. They call him Little Mick. That's his name, Little Mick.
3: Little Mick.
1: Which tells me there's a big Mick in the family somewhere.
2: I love it.
1: How do you still be called Little Mick when you're 65 years old?
3: You got to be, well, you got to be either that, you got to be really tall or really fat.
1: One of the two.
2: Yeah, exactly. Yeah.
1: That's how they say tiny in Barcelona.
2: Yeah, exactly. Yeah. Little Mick. Yeah.
1: So Little Mick, the reason that he had not called anybody was, he lost his phone while he was on the way. And inside his phone, he had his digital copy of his plane tickets. So he lost his phone and he lost his plane tickets.
2: That's not good.
1: But instead of trying to get on back home, he was like, out of heck with it. I'm just going to hang out in Barcelona for a few days. So he spent 10 days in Barcelona going from bar to bar watching World Cup matches with no idea that anybody was even bothering to look for him. Somebody, his brother, actually later put a post on social media and said, hey, just want to let everybody know we found Little Mick. He is fine. He is, and I quote, blissfully unaware that the world was looking for him. But he lost his phone, but he still had his passport and he still had some money. And so he's like, I'll just hang out here for 10 days. And so for 10 days, he stayed in Barcelona. And when they found him, he was in a bar watching a World Cup game.
3: Amen.
1: Exactly what he set out from home to do. I mean, you know, he's like, I lost my plane tickets. The heck with it. You know, he could have pouted and threw a big fit and went home or whatever. But nope. He's like, I'm just going to have some fun here in Barcelona.
2: He still got to answer to Big Mick, though. I'm telling you right now.
3: You're right.
1: And Mrs. Little Mick, she's waiting for him,
2: Mrs.
1: too.
2: Mrs. Little Mick.
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4: Fox News, I'm Gianna Gelosi. President Trump arriving in Turkey for the NATO summit, where he's expected to restore Turkey's access to F-35 fighter jets.
5: Israeli Prime Minister Benjamin Netanyahu has voiced strong opposition to allowing Turkey back into the F-35 program. Israel is currently the only country in the Middle East that operates F-35s.
4: Fox's Lucas Tomlinson, a growing list of Democrats now calling on Maine Senate candidate Graham Plattner to drop out of the race after a woman spoke out accusing him of rape.
6: She says he entered her Maine home uninvited late one night while intoxicated and forced himself on her. A number of Democratic lawmakers and groups, including some who originally supported Plattner, are now calling on him to drop out of the race. And this includes Senators Chuck Schumer and Kirsten Gillibrand, the Senate Majority PAC, and Governors Tim Walz and J.B. Pritzker.
4: Fox's Douglas Zader. Plattner denies the allegations. 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
0: More activity on the gold market today. Prices are going up. What does it mean for consumers?
7: The process

0: Kirsten Gillibrand, the Senate Majority PAC, and Governors Tim Walz and J.B. Pritzker.
1: Fox's Douglas Zader. Plattner denies the allegations. 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
2: More activity on the gold market today. Prices are going up. What does it mean for consumers? More activity on the gold market today. Prices are going up. What does it mean for consumers?
3: The price of gold continues to go up.

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2: We were talking about this a little while ago, Taylor and Travis now married. Leading up to their wedding week, though, the couple was giving away money left and right, millions of dollars, $26 million to be exact, to different charities. One of those charities was Dolly Parton's charity. Take a listen to what she had to say.
3: Taylor and Travis, it's Dolly, and I was just told that you two are making a donation of $2 million to my Imagination Library. Thank you, thank you, thank you. I'm blown away and overjoyed with that gratitude. Now, it's evident that you two have made giving.

0: coming back, a key part of your life. So, hey, when you have your firstborn, can I have it? Because that is going to be one special baby.
1: Now, us normal people are thinking, oh, this is great. It's super sweet. It's just like Dolly to crack a joke. But if you see the video, when she says that, she's like making a hand gesture with the devil horns.
2: Oh, good Lord.
1: Okay?
3: Oh, Dick, you know what?
1: So this is why people need to get off the internet.
3: Oh, and she's thinking, can I have that baby? Oh, okay.
1: Yeah, like she's a member of the Illuminati.
3: Now. Yeah.
1: Mm-hmm. Yeah.
3: Shut your mouth about Dolly. All of y'all.
1: That's right. Yeah. That's right.
3: Look at this. See?
1: Dolly. Oh, yeah, you got your Dolly Parton shirt on. Yes.
2: Right now.
1: Yes.
2: Yeah.
3: Shut your mouth, exactly. Whoever says
1: shut
3: that about Dolly.
1: Mouth. Exactly.
3: Shut your mouth. You keep her name out of your mouth.
4: Dolly Parton ate my baby.
1: Yeah, right? But here's the thing. Like, the people are saying, like, she throws the sign at the exact moment that she asks for them to hand over their child to, quote-unquote, give back. Just saying. I don't think it. I'm just saying this is, I'm just reporting it over here. This is what people are saying.
3: I know.
1: Dolly wants to eat Taylor Swift's baby. That's what they're saying.
2: Listen,
3: that'd be a fat baby if you think about it.
2: We're not doing this particular segment of the show right now, but would somebody just kill me now?
3: Yes. That's the world.
1: Are you
3: right
1: my
3: now,
1: friend?
3: Man.
1: Kill me now.
3: The world exactly. We live in. Horrible people.
2: All right.
1: How don't talk that way about Dolly Parton. Come on now.
2: Dolly Parton in such a way.
5: There's a joke about twins we're not doing either.
2: Yeah, please don't. Let's just move on.
5: We are not doing that joke.
2: No, we're not.
1: What joke are we not doing?
2: That's all right. We'll get more out of Nashville tomorrow. Come on back. Thank you, Meg.
1: You got it.
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1: So one of the things that Daphne and I love to do together and always have for our entire marriage is watch medical dramas. I don't know why, but it's kind of our thing. We watched ER back in the day. You know, we've watched them all. We've watched Chicago Med. We've watched Code Black. We watched The Resident. Everything but Grey's Anatomy. I can't get into Grey's Anatomy. I got a thing about Grey's Anatomy because I always felt like it was a ripoff of ER.
2: Okay.
1: And so I never watched it. And then, you know, now they're in like their 85th season, so it's too far. I can't even try to catch up with what's been going on there. But you always notice if you ever watch a medical drama, especially with the surgeons, when they go into the surgery, what is the first thing you always see them do? They tell somebody to turn on the music.
2: Oh, right? Yeah, okay.
3: Oh, like a surgery. Yeah.
1: And sometimes, the cool doctors are listening to the cool music and the sophisticated doctors are listening to the classical music.
2: Right.
1: And I used to wonder if they did that in real life, but I've had a couple of surgeries and they do. I mean, I remember when I went in back in the day when I had cancer and I had to go in and have that surgery, they were playing music that day. And then when my appendix ruptured, when I went in for that surgery, they were kind enough to turn on the radio station that I was working at the time so that I could hear the people that were working the show absolutely mutilate everything we normally do because I wasn't there to steer.
2: Right.
1: And so that was nice as I counted backwards from 100. So that was really cool. But it's interesting. You wonder why they do that. Well, here's the deal. We got information now where they went out and they talked to a bunch of surgeons, and the surgeons are all saying this. They play music in the OR because it almost doubles their speed at doing certain things, and it also helps them stay precise.
2: No kidding.
1: Because it helps them focus. I guess because it cuts out extemporaneous distractions and whatnot, kind of get focused. And I can see that because, I mean, Lord knows I'm not doing brain surgery, but like even sometimes when I'm in here getting stuff ready for the show and stuff, I keep music playing all the time.
2: I like music in the background.
1: Yeah, I got to have something going. It just kind of helps my brain focus because I got ADHD. And, I know, if I hear a bird chirp, I'll wander around in the yard for 20 minutes.
2: Right.
1: And so I got to keep something going. But they say that the music happens in around 2/3 of every operation. And that's a lot.
2: It is.
3: Yeah.
1: And there's a guy named I can't say his name. His last name, Yang. Dr. Yang. He's from the Heidelberg University in Germany. And he says both hard rock and soft rock improve surgeons' performance. But if they're playing hard rock, they need it louder.
2: Oh, okay.
1: The volume has to be turned up louder for the hard rock to take an effect.
2: Really?
1: Now, you may be interested to know, and this is true stuff here, the song that made surgeons perform the fastest and the most accurate is this. I'm on a highway to hell.
2: What?
1: I'm on a highway to hell. I didn't say it. They did.
3: That's the last thing I want to hear right before I'm about to go under and possibly die.
1: That's what I was thinking. I'm like, song about cut that line straight, Doc. Take off the right leg, Doc. I'm not sure highway to hell is the point.
2: Maybe if your surgery is to get you changed from AC to DC. I don't know. I'm just wondering out loud.
1: What is wrong with you?
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4: Good morning in the News Center. I'm David Crowder. A Westerl woman has been charged in a crash on June 4th on Highway 27 South at Sanders Drive that claimed the life of a Rome woman and injured a child. According to an arrest warrant and Floyd County jail records, 20-year-old Eva Marisol Mariquin failed to yield after stopping at a stop sign and pulled into oncoming traffic, causing the wreck. Mariquin also failed to properly secure her 4-year-old daughter in a car safety seat. Mariquin is charged with a misdemeanor count of second-degree vehicular homicide, a child safety seat violation, a stop sign violation, and driving without insurance. An Aragon woman was booked into the Floyd County Jail over the weekend on a possession of methamphetamine charge. According to an arrest warrant, 44-year-old Lorinda Sisson Morgan was found with a crystal-like substance believed to be meth at a location on Rockmart Highway back on January 20th. More news online at WRGANews.com. In the News Center, I'm David Crowder.
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bunch of change here next couple of days. Today and tomorrow, pretty similar. The clouds around this morning and sunshine during the afternoon today. 92 with a heat index close to 100 as the humidity's sticking around. Tonight, a few clouds and mild 72. Tomorrow, low 90s once again, mid to late afternoon and evening thunderstorms. Heat index 100. For the Weather Channel, I'm meteorologist Ray Stajan.

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2: Okay, I'm going to go ahead and preface this by letting you know we've talked about this on the show before.
3: Mm-hmm.
2: It's been a couple of years, and the reason I'm bringing it back up is because it showed up in our Facebook memories the other day.
3: Oh, okay.
2: And it made me laugh hysterically, and I was like, you know what? We got to talk about this again.
3: Okay.
2: And we may talk about this every year on this date if it just keeps showing up because, dang it, this guy, I want to meet this man.
3: Mm-hmm.
2: Here's what happened. Lexington, Kentucky, there was a couple out driving around in a Geo Tracker. And they lost control of the Geo Tracker and hit a utility pole, which snapped half in two, which doesn't speak well of the strength and integrity of the utility poles in Kentucky.
3: You think
2: that
3: it could
2: Geo
3: take a,
2: Tracker
3: yeah, right.
2: could knock it down. Mm-hmm. But it fell down, and when it landed... It landed, as luck would have it, on top of a beehive
3: oh, no.
2: in the ground, like
3: Ooh,
2: the yellow jackets
3: okay.
2: or something.
3: Yeah, right.
2: And they weren't happy with the situation.

0: was that caused the disturbance.
1: Right.
0: And they were like, well, I ain't stinging that light pole. That's not going to do me any good. Oh, look, there's people in that car right
1: now. Yeah,
0: there.
1: Let's get them.
0: And they promptly attacked the people that had just been in the accident.
2: All right.
0: Now, when something like that happens in a town like Lexington, Kentucky, they're sending a news crew out.
1: Sure they are.
0: And on behalf of our friends at WKYT-TV, they sent a reporter to the scene, and this guy could not stop himself from trying to be cute about this story.
3: New tonight, Garrett Weimer talks to someone who lives in that area who saw it all happen.
4: Neighbors along Patton Spur Road are still, well, buzzing about what happened.
2: Oh, dear God.
0: See, right? Exactly. Yeah. Now, listen, if you're new to the TV news business, and Mitch is very familiar. Yeah. Mitch has been doing TV for years. You know, that was a rookie mistake right there.
2: Right, absolutely. That's cheesy.
0: Sure, there's just no need to do it, especially when you have the greatest eyewitness in the history of eyewitnesses standing by ready to speak his piece. His name is Gary Lee Anderson, and that guy didn't have to fluff this story with weak puns when Gary Lee was standing by to tell us what went down.
5: Well, I just had got done feeding my chickens, watering them and stuff, and I walked back to my house there to get my phone so I could play a video game on it. And all of a sudden, I heard a big boom. I looked back out my door, and an electric pole fell in line. Lines was falling, and the geotacklers sideways into the fence.
0: Now listen, I'm Southern, all right? Mm-hmm. And I know I have an accent, but I have never said the word house. I was heading into my house.
1: Three syllable words.
0: In the word house. And now you see what I'm talking about. We didn't need the cheesy pun when we got Gary Lee.
2: No,
0: now, I know what you're thinking. You're probably thinking this can't possibly get any better, right? No, you're absolutely wrong, because we haven't heard from the sheriff yet, but we about to.
6: Well, he didn't know it, but he found out that there was a hive of bees that was located there, and he disturbed them.
0: And then what happened, Gary Lee?
5: And there's a guy come out screaming and squalling and running around about like a chicken with head cut off.
0: Now we go back to our on-the-scene reporter for details on what happened next.
4: Anderson then says they ran up the road, grabbed a hose outside his home, and started trying to spray off the bees.
5: I told him he needed to get out of that water, but say I didn't know he was getting eat up by bees. I thought he was just high.
1: He was high. He was getting ate up by the bees. He was high.
0: What about the other passengers, Gary?
5: That girl in that little bikini, she had a little red dot thought over her.
1: What? I need subtitles for that one.
2: A red dot?
0: That girl in that little bikini had little red dots all over her.
1: Oh, okay. Of course she did.
0: Don't worry, I'm here to translate for
2: you. Thank you. Thank you.
0: She got stung a lot, T. That's what you meant to say. Yeah.
1: I speak Southern. I don't speak Southern.
2: Hey, I'm from Kentucky, and I had no idea what he said. I didn't talk about red dot. I heard red dot. That's it.
0: Now, Gary was right. They were high, by the way, and everybody got charged for being high while they were out driving in their geo tracker. But the greatest part of this, and there's so many great things about this story, but the best part of it to me is when Gary Lee Anderson gave us the best example of a Southern apology that I've ever heard.
5: Say, I didn't know he was getting eat up by bees. I thought he was just high.
0: That's my bad, man. I didn't know he was getting eat up by bees. I thought she was high when I shot at you.
5: I didn't know he was high, man.
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1: That show went by in a hurry, didn't
2: it? Yeah, it did.
1: It seemed like we just got here. Now it's time to go. That's kind of a shame, but that's okay. We get to do it again more. But before we get out of here today, though, let's make sure we all have some takeaways, because that's important stuff to us. Got to make sure we're taking something with us when we go. So, T-Wall, what is your biggest takeaway from today's show?
2: Mine is that right now in Russia, there's a guy who's kicking around a 36 double D hacky sack.
1: I smell a trend coming on. How about yes, you, sir. Pancake? What's yours?
3: Indeed, you aren't you glad we're men? Because because we don't take low ball offers at all.
2: Yeah. Yeah. You're right about that.
3: What about you?
1: Yeah. Who am I? Who am I to stop a trend?
2: Okay.
1: My takeaway from the show today is that Russian women are indeed selling used implants on Facebook Marketplace.
2: Yeah.
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1: Wake up, T. He's searching Facebook Marketplace in Russia right now.
2: Hey, wait.
1: He's a little
2: I'm trying to decide, do I want a right one or a left one?
3: Y'all be good at it. Take care, and I'll see you when I look at you. T-Wall, what say you, sir?
2: Don't do anything dumb.
3: Too late.
1: Indeed it is. We'll see you back here tomorrow. Have a great day. God bless you.
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5: 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I'm John Thayer. The Atlanta Braves fell yesterday in 10 innings as they lost to the Mets 7-6. The two teams combined for 24 hits in the ballgame. Braves with the loss are 52-37. The Braves are back in action tonight in Pittsburgh as they take on the Pirates. Hurston Waldrop will start for the Atlanta Braves. In the NBA Summer League yesterday, the Atlanta Hawks winners over the Thunder in Utah 82-77. The teams will now head to Las Vegas with action getting underway tomorrow when the Hawks take on the Spurs in the Thomas and Mack Center. U.S. men's national team was knocked out of the World Cup yesterday. They were routed by Belgium 4-1. 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The more natural, better sports drink. 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
10: 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Northwest
11: Georgia weather. Clouds kind of lingering around in some spots this morning. Most of the showers now dissipating and moving north into Tennessee. Those clouds are mixed with sunshine as we go through this morning and this afternoon. A little hot, humid one. Low 90s will feel close to 100. Tonight, some clouds. Lows will be in the low 70s. Isolated afternoon showers and thunderstorms tomorrow. Otherwise, sun and clouds, low 90s, heat index 100. From the Weather Channel, I'm Ray Stajic.

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14: Widespread wet weather as we continue to push through our Tuesday, but an isolated shower, thunder shower may be around. Same thing for Wednesday afternoon and evening. I really don't see much out there this afternoon. Low 90s with a heat index close to 100. Tonight will drop to the low 70s and maybe a little better chance of some storms tomorrow. Low 90s with a heat index close to 100. For the Weather Channel, I'm Ray Stager.

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it's been too long. Saw your sister at the Circle K. Her baby number two was on the way. 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
5: When the clouds roll in and the rain begins to fall,
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14: Northwest Georgia.
15: Clouds kind of lingering around in some spots this morning. Most of the showers now dissipating and moving north into Tennessee. Those clouds are mixed with sunshine as we go through this morning and this afternoon. Another hot and humid one. Low 90s will feel close to 100. Tonight, some clouds. Lows will be in the low 70s. Isolated afternoon showers and thunderstorms tomorrow. Otherwise, sun and clouds. Low 90s. Heat index 100. From the Weather Channel, I'm Ray Stager.

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7: Hot, widespread wet weather as we continue to push through our Tuesday, but an isolated shower, thunder shower may be around. Same thing for Wednesday afternoon and evening. I really don't see much out there this afternoon. Low 90s with a heat index close to 100. Tonight will drop to the low 70s and maybe a little better chance of some storms tomorrow. Low 90s with a heat index close to 100. For the Weather Channel, I'm Ray Stager.

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8: Widespread wet weather as we continue to push through our Tuesday, but an isolated shower, thunder shower may be around. Same thing for Wednesday afternoon and evening. I really don't see much out there this afternoon. Low 90s with a heat index close to 100. Tonight will drop to the low 70s and maybe a little better chance of some storms tomorrow. Low 90s with a heat index close to 100. For the Weather Channel, I'm Ray Stager.

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2: When the clouds roll in and the rain begins to fall,
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10: Northwest Georgia weather.
11: Hot, widespread wet weather as we continue to push through our Tuesday, but an isolated shower, thunder shower may be around. Same thing for Wednesday afternoon and evening. I really don't see much out there this afternoon. Low 90s with a heat index close to 100. Tonight will drop to the low 70s and maybe a little better chance of some storms tomorrow. Low 90s with a heat index close to 100. From the Weather Channel, I'm Ray Stager.

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9: Hot, widespread wet weather as we continue to push through our Tuesday, but an isolated shower, thunder shower may be around. Same thing for Wednesday afternoon and evening. I really don't see much out there this afternoon. Low 90s with a heat index close to 100. Tonight will drop to the low 70s and maybe a little better chance of some storms tomorrow. Low 90s with a heat index close to 100. For the Weather Channel, I'm Ray Stager.
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8: Northwest Georgia weather.
9: Oppressive heat will hang on here next several days. 92 the high today, tomorrow and Thursday. With abundant sunshine and a small chance of a pop-up shower or storm expected each afternoon right on through the end of the week. Nighttime lows around 73. No big rain chances in our forecast all the way through the weekend. Richard DeWedding at the Weather Channel.

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1: Russian women who have had breast implants, they're selling them online. 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
9: Widespread wet weather as we continue to push through our Tuesday, but an isolated shower, thunder shower may be around. Same thing for Wednesday afternoon and evening. I really don't see much out there this afternoon. Low 90s with a heat index close to 100. Tonight will drop to the low 70s and maybe a little better chance of some storms tomorrow. Low 90s with a heat index close to 100. For the Weather Channel, I'm Ray Staging.

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12: Northwest Georgia weather.
13: Oppressive heat will hang on here next several days. 92 the high today, tomorrow and Thursday, with abundant sunshine and a small chance of a pop-up shower or storm expected each afternoon right on through the end of the week. Nighttime lows around 73. No big rain chances in our forecast all the way through the weekend. Richard DeWedding at the Weather Channel.

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8: Oppressive heat will hang on here next several days. 92 the high today, tomorrow, and Thursday, with abundant sunshine and a small chance of a pop-up shower or storm expected each afternoon right on through the end of the week. Nighttime lows around 73. No big rain chances in our forecast all the way through the weekend. Richard DeWedding at the Weather Channel.

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he said, Lord, what you need, boys? 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
10: Northwest Georgia weather.
11: Oppressive heat will hang on here next several days. 92 the high today, tomorrow, and Thursday, with abundant sunshine and a small chance of a pop-up shower or storm expected each afternoon right on through the end of the week. Nighttime lows around 73. No big rain chances in our forecast all the way through the weekend. Richard DeWedding at the Weather Channel.

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8: Hot and humid July weather. The story of the next few days, we'll see a few clouds around tonight, your low 72. There might be a pop-up storm Wednesday afternoon, but at least for the moment, rain chances have fizzled out a little bit. 92 degrees the high Wednesday, heat index levels up to 100. I think by the time we get to the weekend, rain chances are greater, about a 30% chance of a storm Thursday, highs up in the low 90s. I'm meteorologist Mark Thibodeau from the Weather Channel.

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6: Hot and humid weather, the mainstay of our weather the next several days. We'll see a gradual increase in the rain chances again by the end of the week. Some scattered storms, a bit more likely again towards the end of the work weekend this weekend. A few clouds around tonight, looks generally dry, low 72. And while there could be a pop-up storm late Wednesday afternoon, it's mostly just hot and humid. 92 the high, heat indices approach 100. I'm meteorologist Mark Thibodeau from the Weather Channel.

She looks so pretty when the makeup on. 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
7: Northwest Georgia weather.
8: Hot and humid July weather, the story of the next few days. We'll see a few clouds around tonight, your low 72. There might be a pop-up storm Wednesday afternoon, but at least for the moment, rain chances have fizzled out a little bit. 92 degrees the high Wednesday, heat index levels up to 100. I think by the time we get to the weekend, rain chances are greater. About a 30% chance of a storm Thursday, highs up in the low 90s. I'm meteorologist Mark Thibodeau from the Weather Channel.

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8: Northwest Georgia weather.
9: Hot and humid weather, the mainstay of our weather the next several days. We'll see a gradual increase in the rain chances again by the end of the week. Some scattered storms, a bit more likely again towards the end of the work weekend this weekend. A few clouds around tonight, looks generally dry, low 72. And while there could be a pop-up storm late Wednesday afternoon, it's mostly just hot and humid. 92 the high, heat indices approach 100. I'm meteorologist Mark Thibodeau from the Weather Channel.
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9: Northwest Georgia weather. Hot and humid weather, the mainstay of our weather the next several days. We'll see a gradual increase in the rain chances again by the end of the week. Some scattered storms, a bit more likely again towards the end of the work weekend this weekend. A few clouds around tonight, looks generally dry, low 72. And while there could be a pop-up storm late Wednesday afternoon, it's mostly just hot and humid. 92 the high, heat indices approach 100. I'm meteorologist Mark Thibodeau from the Weather Channel.

day, Potts Farm was a place to go. Load a truck up, hit the dirt road. Jump the barbed wire, spread the word. 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Jack and Jim were a few good men. 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And all this small town, he said, she said. 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Watch your mouth. Before I have to knock that loud mouth out. I'm tired of talking, man. Y'all ain't listening. The more

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15: Northwest Georgia.
16: Hot and humid the rest of the week. Storm chances fairly minimal in the short term. Rain chances pick up a little more as we get towards the end of the work weekend this weekend. Quite a bit more on the rain chance by the weekend. Isolated shower or thunderstorm possible overnight. Otherwise, it's clear and it's warm and humid, low 72. Hot, muggy weather on Wednesday. A pop-up late-day storm possible, 92 the high. Heat index levels approach 100. I'm meteorologist Mark Thibodeau from the Weather

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8: Northwest Georgia weather. Hot and humid the rest of the week. Storm chances fairly minimal in the short term. Rain chances pick up a little more as we get towards the end of the work weekend this weekend. Quite a bit more on the rain chance by the weekend. Isolated shower, thunderstorm possible overnight. Otherwise, it's clear and it's warm and humid, low 72. Hot, muggy weather on Wednesday. A pop-up late-day storm possible, 92 the high. Heat index levels approach 100. I'm meteorologist Mark Thibodeau from the Weather Channel.

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2: Northwest Georgia weather.
3: Hot and humid the rest of the week. Storm chances fairly minimal in the short term. Rain chances pick up a little more as we get towards the end of the work weekend this weekend. Quite a bit more on the rain chance by the weekend. Isolated shower or thunderstorm possible overnight. Otherwise, it's clear and it's warm and humid, low 72. Hot, muggy weather on Wednesday. A pop-up late-day storm possible, 92 the high. Heat index levels approach 100. I'm meteorologist Mark Thibodeau from the Weather Channel.